0: of finishing operations at its Hamilton plant is a response to weaker demand and continued pressure from steel imports. Michelle Zedekian, The Canadian Press.
1: Rapper Rick Ross has been arrested in Miami Beach on allegations that he assaulted a woman he was living with. Ross's legal name is William Roberts II and faces felony and misdemeanor battery charges and surrendered to police 2 days after the woman reported the alleged incident. This is The Canadian Press. In sports, Atlanta left-hander Ray Kerr will make his first career postseason appearance tonight as the Braves and the Philadelphia Phillies play the decisive game of an NL wildcard series. Kerr will open with right-hander Grant Holmes expected to pitch in bulk relief. Aaron Nola is expected to start for the Phillies. Parker Messick will be the first Cleveland rookie pitcher to get the start in the postseason game since 2016. Messick will get the ball Saturday when the Guardians host the Chicago White Sox in Game 1 of an American League Division Series. Rogers Communications says it has completed its purchase of the remaining 25% stake in Maple Leaf Sports and Entertainment from Larry Tenenbaum's Kilmer Sports. With $4.35 billion finalized on the deal, the telecommunications giant now owns 100% of the conglomerate. MLSE's portfolio includes the Maple Leafs, Raptors, Toronto FC, and the Argonauts. From the Canadian Press, I'm John Kennedy.
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0: With wind from the southwest at 50 kilometers an hour, the low 15. Showers ending in the morning, then clearing up with the high 19 or 66. Tomorrow night, partly cloudy, the low 9. For the weekend, sunshine for Saturday and Sunday, the high 18 and 20. Again for tonight, showers and windy, the low 15.
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22: Welcome back to Spitfires Hockey here on AM 800. In the second intermission of tonight's game between the Spitfires and the North Bay Battalion, making their only visit to Windsor this season. They play twice a year, and as we always do, we head on the opposite bench, and tonight we find Ryan Ullahan, the head coach of the North Bay Battalion. Ryan, great to see you again. How's the summer?
23: Summer was busy. Yeah, it was good, but it was busy. Got to be with the U18s with the Holinka Gretzky this year, so had some good success there. It was a lot of fun. Busy, like I said, but it was great experience and great to be back now in the grind.
22: I was going to say, what did you learn from that experience?

0: the politicians would just kick it down the road and say, you know what, we'll deal with it later. Well, somebody will figure it out, not us, because there's too many problems here. There's too many liabilities. There's too many externalities. But with the AI stuff, it's actually much easier because the AI is a tool. You use a tool for certain things, and therefore that has certain liabilities in it. Now, you could argue, I'm selling hammers. Somebody buys a hammer, nails a picture to a wall. Okay, fantastic. That's fine. That's exactly what you're supposed to do. Someone goes out, builds a house. Fantastic. That is exactly why we sell the hammers. Someone goes out and beats someone else to death and takes their money. Oh, that's a crime. But do you hold the company that produces the hammers responsible?
1: But we have an established benchmark of what a hammer is for already. We don't have an established benchmark what AI is really for.
0: I think the question there is, if you use AI, the biggest danger that comes from AI is people using it to essentially exploit vulnerabilities and commit cybercrime at a rate that humans cannot keep up with because they never had to. A lot of security out there is basically Swiss cheese because there is no revenue target associated with locking things down and making security completely airtight.
1: Yeah, that's just what you're saying is businesses focus on making money as opposed to making sure the locks are locked.
0: Yeah, which is again understandable, but they didn't have to because that capability doesn't exist. Now that that capability exists and you can automate very sophisticated attacks with AI that could potentially cause national security incidents, there's the question of, well, what can these companies that make these tools do to make it much harder for this to happen? I mean, certainly the cat is out of the bag. You can't uninvent AI. You can't not have these attacks in the future. It's too late. It's already been done. The proof of concept is out there. You can't undo the math. Mm-hmm. But the question then becomes, what can these companies do to mitigate these things? And these companies are going to say, well, what do you expect us to do? That's going to interfere with our revenue goals. We promised incredible things to all of our investors, which are, by the way, many of them are sovereign wealth funds. There's literally trillions of dollars locked up in this. Do you want us to say we're not going to be able to hit our targets, or there's these security risks out there that will require us to slow down certain things and figure out how to deal with it? So the conversation with it becomes, let us figure out how to do this in the most profitable, least disruptive way for us. That's what they're really trying to accomplish. And then we can figure out how to technobabble you into the position that we're going to find the most profitable for us and offload the headaches to somebody else. So their stance after all of this is going to be, sure, we looked at some safeguards we can put in. We put in some safeguards. At this point, if people violate the safeguards, you need to go after them as the criminals. You need to leave us alone. Basically, a supercharge Section 230 for AI companies.
1: Guns don't kill people. People kill people. I guess that's probably a very similar conversation as well. 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How do you sue or hold a digital god accountable? You can find it online with Greg Fish. 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Thanks, brother.
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6: From the National Newsroom of the Canadian Press, I'm John Kennedy. Canadian astronaut Jeremy Kutrick says he's found it hard to believe that he was sitting in orbit roughly 10 minutes after blasting off from Florida as a part of NASA's SpaceX Crew 13 mission. The 44-year-old Canadian is now aboard the International Space Station as a mission specialist on the four-person mission crew. He says he's excited to represent Canada from the ISS.
7: Just want to say hi to everyone at home in Canada. It's been a while since it was a Canadian here.

0: election campaign. Dirksen praised the federal government's decision to designate the Pacific Link pipeline a project of national interest.
1: We welcome it because the world desperately needs Canadian energy. We welcome it because British Columbia's economy desperately needs a boost.
0: Dirksen says his party supports a second pipeline from northern Alberta to BC's southwestern coast because the world desperately needs Canadian energy. A new report from TD Economics says fears of widespread job losses due to AI are unlikely, saying the labor market is more poised for a gradual change instead.
2: The TD economists say rapid advances in generative AI technology have led to concerns that automation could replace workers en masse. But for a large-scale displacement to occur, the report says AI would have to be able to perform tasks autonomously, be economically attractive, and be rapidly adopted across companies. The economists say those conditions remain difficult for AI to achieve, and that while the AI job apocalypse thesis is a risk, it is not their base case scenario. Michelle Zedekian, The Canadian Press.
0: This is The Canadian Press. In sports, Vince Dunn scored and had two assists for the Seattle Kraken in a 6-1 win over the Calgary Flames. The Kraken earned their first season opening road win in their six-year history. The Flames dropped their final home opener at the Saddle Dome as the team moves to Scotia Place next year after 44 years in the Saddle Dome. Matthew Nyes had two goals and an assist as his Columbus debut made forward with the Blue Jackets, beating the Buffalo Sabres 6-3 for their first season-opening victory in 5 years. Nyes was acquired from Toronto on Monday and became the first Columbus player to score twice in his Blue Jackets debut. The Toronto Raptors have signed guard Jamal Shedd to a multi-year contract extension. The terms were not disclosed, but Shedd's agent retweeted the ESPN report of the deal that said the extension was worth $24 million U.S. over 3 years. From the Canadian Press, I'm John Kennedy.
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10: Here's the latest forecast from the AM 800 Weather Center. We have showers ending this morning, the high today 19 or 66. Partly cloudy overnight, the low 9 or 48. For Saturday, lots of sunshine, the high 18 or 64. That sunshine will continue Sunday with a high 20. Again, rain ending this morning. Wind from the north at 40 kilometers an hour, the high 19. That is 66 Fahrenheit.
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9: Here's the latest forecast from the AM 800 Weather Center. We have showers ending this morning. The high today, 19 or 66. Partly cloudy overnight. The low, 9 or 48. For Saturday, lots of sunshine. The high, 18 or 64. That sunshine will continue Sunday with a high, 20. Again, rain ending this morning. Wind from the north at 40 kilometers an hour. The high, 19. That is 66 Fahrenheit.
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15: From the National Newsroom of the Canadian Press, I'm Rob Westgate. Prime Minister Mark Carney says he is confident oil sands producers will be keen to spend on expansion projects to fill the proposed Pacific Link pipeline. The Alberta to BC pipeline has been deemed Canada's first project of national interest, meaning it will be subject to a streamlined review. There have been questions around whether oil sands companies will be willing to invest capital in expansions needed for the pipeline to make economic sense. Carney says there's reason for those companies to be optimistic.
16: This is a tremendous commercial opportunity for them, given diversification of markets, given the prospect of narrowing the differential that exists. That's worth, you can do various calculations, but somewhere between $6 to $10 billion a year.
15: Environmental advocates are decrying Ottawa's financial stake in a fossil fuel project as many countries look to move to cleaner fuels. The union representing Stelco workers says the steelmaker's U.S. parent company is being disingenuous and contradictory when blaming layoffs on the Trump trade war.
17: United Steelworkers, which represents workers at the Hamilton and Nanticoke steel plants, say Cleveland-Cliffs CEO has publicly supported U.S. tariffs on Canadian steel. In a joint statement, the presidents of both union locals say the company is attempting to shift blame for its own decisions onto the broader trade dispute. They say Cleveland-Cliffs is obscuring its own role in manufacturing this crisis, given its CEO has publicly supported the U.S. trade war and even claimed his fingerprints are on the 50% tariffs on Canadian steel. Stelco said earlier this week that the idling of finishing operations at its Hamilton plant is a response to weaker demand and continued pressure from steel imports. Michelle Zedekian, The Canadian Press.

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9: From the National Newsroom of the Canadian Press, I'm Rob Westgate. Indigenous communities along the newly announced West Coast oil pipeline route were given just 2 months for consultations, which is still more than Ottawa initially planned.
10: Prime Minister Mark Carney says the pipeline has received the first national interest designation under the Building Canada Act, with construction targeted to begin next September. The designation is meant to streamline rules and oversight for approving the project. Consultations were extended from 1 month to two after Indigenous leaders raised concerns about the original timeline. A summary says Indigenous groups also raised concerns about limited project information, saying it prevented them from fully assessing potential impacts. Now, Carney has said the major project's agenda will respect Canada's obligations under the United Nations Declaration on the Rights of Indigenous People. David Augustine, The Canadian Press.
9: Saskatchewan's Crown Investments Minister is touting the construction of a new mega AI data center outside Regina, while the opposition NDP says public consultation is needed. Jeremy Harrison says Bell's 300-megawatt facility has created hundreds of construction jobs. He also says Bell's plans to quadruple the size of the facility will produce economic benefits in the region.
11: The provincial impact of this is hard to actually wrap your head around. This is going to comprise, like I said, 800 to 1,200 jobs in construction at any given point for years into the future, for 4 or 5 years, as we go through the construction part of this.
9: Harrison held a news conference at the 65-hectare site southeast of the city to provide an update on progress. A new report from TD Economics says fears of widespread job losses due to AI are unlikely, saying the labor market is more poised for gradual change instead.
12: The TD economists say rapid advances in generative AI technology have led to concerns that automation could replace workers en masse. But for a large-scale displacement to occur, the report says AI would have to be able to perform tasks autonomously, be economically attractive, and be rapidly adopted across companies. The economists say those conditions remain difficult for AI to achieve, and that while the AI job apocalypse thesis is a risk, it is not their base case scenario. Michelle Zedekian, The Canadian Press.
9: And finally, BC's NDP leader is promising to save British Columbians money at the pumps if they re-elect his government. David Eby says a temporary suspension of the provincial motor fuel tax and legislation to regulate prices permanently would save the average two-car family in Surrey, BC, up to $100 a month.
13: So when we say we're reducing the gas tax by 10 cents, that 10 cents will actually go to the consumers. And when we give the Utilities Commission these tools, they can crack down on that 20 cents the refiners have started charging out of nowhere.
9: Eby says his party will announce additional measures to improve affordability in the coming days as the snap election campaign continues through its second week.

0: Canucks won a high-scoring affair. It was a 9-7 decision over the Edmonton Oilers. And finally, in the NBA, the Toronto Raptors making a move, signing guard Jamal Shedd to a multi-year contract extension. Now, terms were not disclosed, but Shedd's agent retweeted an ESPN report of the deal that said the extension was worth $24 million U.S. over 3 years. From the Canadian Press, I'm Rob Westgate.
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9: Here's the latest forecast from the AM 800 Weather Center. We have showers ending this morning. The high today, 19 or 66. Partly cloudy overnight, the low 9 or 48. For Saturday, lots of sunshine, the high 18 or 64. That sunshine will continue Sunday with a high 20. Again, rain ending this morning. Wind from the north at 40 kilometers an hour, the high 19. That is 66 Fahrenheit.
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6: It's 5 o'clock.
7: -16 degrees in Windsor, Essex. Showers ending this morning, then clearing later today. The high of 19, 66 Fahrenheit. I'm Paul McDonald, AM 800 News. Coming up, sales up at Stellantis Canada and a teen charged in school lockdown in Chatham. But first, the fifth and final phase of the County Road 42 expansion in Tecumseh is set to begin. It calls for the widening of the road to 4 lanes between the Banwell Road roundabout and the city boundary just east of Lauzon Road. There will be new storm sewers and a water main along with sidewalks, curbs, street lighting, and landscaping. County of Essex Chief Administrative Officer Sandra Schweers says it's the second busiest corridor in the county after County Road 22.
8: This area of the county and its proximity to Windsor and a number of major industries both in the county and the city, a lot of people are traveling to this nucleus in the region. And you're correct, you know, an improvement on 42 means life on EC Row and south of us on 46 are a bit easier as well.
7: Work is expected to continue until December and then resume next spring. Spring with completion by late spring or early summer 2027. The five-phase project to upgrade County Road 42 from Manning Road to the city boundary is expected to cost between $90 and $100 million once completed. A solid third quarter for the Windsor Bill Chrysler Pacifica. Stellantis reporting that sales in the July to September quarter were up 6% compared with the same three-month period last year. For the first 9 months of 2026, the automaker reports sales in Canada of the Pacifica are 11% higher compared with last year. Quarterly sales for the Chrysler Grand Caravan are down more than 30%, but the company reports a surge in sales of the Dodge Charger, up more than 140%, with more than 500 vehicles sold in the third quarter. Investigators have determined an electrical issue is to blame for a $1 million fire in Chatham. Chatham Kent Police say the investigation with Chatham Kent Fire and the Ontario Fire Marshal has concluded into the fire at Mike's Place Restaurant on Queen Street. The fire broke out early Tuesday morning. Investigators have determined the fire was accidental in nature, caused by an electrical issue within the building. A teen is facing charges after three schools in Chatham were placed in lockdown this week. Police say students outside Chatham Kent Secondary School reported seeing a male pull out what appeared to be a handgun from his waistband Wednesday morning. That triggered lockdown procedures at schools in the area. Police say a 16-year-old youth was arrested at a home in Chatham and charged with two counts of possession of a weapon for a dangerous purpose and pointing a firearm. Investigators say the weapon turned out to be a pellet gun. The teen was being held in custody late Thursday pending a bail hearing. AM 800 News time is 5:03. Rain ending later this morning, a high today of 19. On the campaign trail, Drew Dilkins is promising more investment in community parks and public spaces if he's reelected mayor of Windsor. Dilkins says he will work to implement the Sandpoint Beach Master Plan to get the popular summer spot in the East End reopened.
9: You have my commitment to do that. I do like Sandpoint Beach. I love the naturalization in that.

0: Time for Wayback Windsor Essex here on AM 800. And today we are looking at a remarkable woman behind the name of one of Windsor's most beloved West End landmarks, the 80 Knox Herman Recreation Complex. When newspaper publisher W.F. Herman passed away in 1938, his wife, 80 Knox Herman, stepped up to lead the Windsor Daily Star. Originally purchased in 1918 as the Windsor Record, renamed Border City Star, the paper grew into a powerful voice for the region under her stewardship. And beyond journalism, the Hermans left a lasting civic legacy across the city. While W.F. Herman Secondary School honors her husband, the 80 Knox Complex opened in the Wilson Park area in the late 1960s and became the West End's civic living room for generations of figure skaters and hockey players and local families. Though the facility undergoing a major transformation today, the name on the facade remains a permanent tribute to a pioneering leader who helped shape Windsor's media and community landscape. That is Wayback Windsor Essex for today. To listen to past segments and learn more about the history of our city and county, you go to your podcast app and search Mornings with Mike and Meg.
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0: here. We're hearing lights are out at Central and Grand Mares this morning. Wyandotte and Thompson and Wyandotte and St. Louis. So some issues with the lights. Also accident at Highway 3 roundabout in Howard this morning. Some traffic in that area we are hearing. Accident at Highway 3 and Howard at the roundabout there.
1: Biggest backup seemed to be going north on Howard there before the roundabout.
0: Okay. Okay. Thank you for that, Stevie. Joining us this morning is Sandy McDonald, expert horticulturalist and host on Get Gardening here on AM 800s on Saturday mornings. Good morning, Sandy. Wow. Rain, and more rain.
2: Good morning, Meg. Yes. Well, I'm going to say, though, it's good to have some rain in the fall. I know it can spoil people's day if they want to do things outside,
0: yes.
2: But looks like it's going to clear up today anyway. And a little moisture in the ground is super important to make sure that many of our woody plants, our trees and shrubs, will overwinter well. So can't curse the rain.
0: No, that sounds all good. Okay. I want to talk. I'm driving past people's homes and I see these beautiful garden mums everywhere. And I know garden mums, I mean, they're beautiful, but you're pitching to other people something else.
2: Oh, well, it's a relative.
0: Okay.
2: So the garden mums are fantastic, and a lot of people will take them and then plant them into the garden, right, directly into the soil, and most of the time they will overwinter. You can't really be 100% sure that they're going to come back every year. Many of them will. Some will not. But one of its cousins is also for sale this time of year, and that's the fall asters. So they are a close relative of chrysanthemums, but there's a few nice things about the asters, and I think one of them is that it gives you sort of a different color palette.
0: Mm-hmm.
2: Mostly you'll see sort of a blue-purple, more of a magenta-purple. There are whites available as well. And a nice thing about that is that maybe that's your color scheme, but also these are derived from, so hybridized from, our North American native asters. And so they are actually more hardy than most garden mums, so winter hardy is what I mean. And they love the sunshine, but also they are actually much better for our pollinators because our native pollinators, they recognize those asters as being one of their, I guess, natural foods. So, you know, we think about maybe our monarch butterflies. They're feeding right now, and, you know, they're going to make their way
0: mm-hmm.
2: south. Asters, they're definitely attracted to them. They get nectar from them, and so they're worth a try. You can certainly plant those in the garden. They are quite perennial as well, and they bulk up. Usually the ones we're buying now are a little on the smaller side. They've been grown from a small plantlet. Sometimes a plant growth regulator has been used to keep them compact, and they'll develop a little bit more size in your garden the second, third, fourth year. So worth a try. Think
0: okay.
2: about the asters when you're shopping for your fall garden. Garden mums.
0: Okay, and you could put those in the ground right now, Sandy, right?
2: Absolutely.
0: Okay.
2: Now, if you want to go a step further, the nurseries and garden centers, they may also be carrying those as maybe not so much an ornamental potted plant, but as a garden perennial. So you'll find different varieties probably in your nurseries and garden centers that are meant to be planted in the same way as you would any other perennial. And there you might even have a wider selection, some pinks and various purple tones and of various heights as well. There are some very low compact ones all the way to medium and then even a taller type as well.
0: Okay, I love that. And these, I'm just Googling and they look absolutely beautiful. Okay, I want to go into our vegetable gardens now
2: mm-hmm.
0: because I know that there are people that are still harvesting. I think my tomato plants, can they bloom again, Sandy? I've got little yellow buds on them again.
2: You're right. And
0: okay.
2: This is something, it doesn't depend on the type of tomatoes we have. Of course, there's mini tomatoes, cherry tomatoes,
0: mm-hmm.
2: pear tomatoes, Roma tomatoes. But if it's a long stretched out tomato, so if it, many of our beefsteak or larger tomatoes and many of our cherry tomatoes or our grape tomatoes grow like this, they will sort of continue to stretch out and grow. And they get a little bit of a second wind when we get into the middle or later part of August and they start throwing more flowers. They kind of get some relief from the heat stress. But there isn't really time for those yellow flowers to develop into a large fruit that would ripen in time. But I still let them go. Some people, I know they pinch them off, and that might be a technique to help ripen the remaining green tomatoes on there. So you can do that if you like to. I generally just let it go, and maybe there's some tiny green tomatoes on there. Something like a cherry tomato or grape tomato, sometimes near the end of the season, if there's lots and lots of green fruit still on it, I will actually pull the whole plant up and shake off the roots a bit, get rid of some of the extra soil, and I'll hang it up in the garage. So if I can, in front of a sunny window. And often there's enough energy in the stem that they'll continue to ripen some of the fruit on it. So you can maybe get some of those green fruit to ripen a little bit later in the season.
0: Oh, that's interesting. All right. And even in the vegetable garden, I know that this is a time where you are collecting seeds.
2: Mm-hmm. Flower garden too, right? And you know, a lot of people have done this as tradition, you know, with their family. They've been taught this as a youngster. But, if you have a favorite flowering plant or a favorite vegetable, you know, some of the tomatoes and some of the peppers are very highly hybridized. So if you collect your own seeds from them and you plant them next year, usually those we start in the house a little bit before, before we plant outdoors, you might not always get the same type. But many Roma-type tomatoes and many cherry or grape-type tomatoes will be the same or very similar to what you planted. The large beefsteak-type tomatoes, those are more of a chance. You might get much different fruit from those. And many peppers also, they turn out pretty darn close. So I've been growing the same jalapeno type peppers by seed for years and years and years. And I have a favorite little mini cherry tomato. It grows quite small. Like it's almost like a bush form cherry tomato. And I collect and gather seeds for those from years and years because that one makes a nice little plant to grow under LED lights in my basement for the winter. And so I have a couple small plants there just starting to flower now, and those will become my little winter tomatoes.
0: Oh, wow. Well, thank you so much for this, Sandy. This is great information. It's going to be a beautiful weekend to get out there and, yeah, maybe plant some of those perennials and save some of those seeds from our gardens.
2: Time to do that. And if you haven't done any seed saving before, check out your garden. Maybe you have some beautiful, I don't know, there could be some marigolds or even some petunias out there or something you particularly like, and you might want to give those a try and see what sort of plant you get next year.
0: Okay, great. That is Sandy McDonald, expert horticulturalist and host of Get Gardening here on AM 800 on Saturday mornings. Thank you very much for joining us, Sandy. It is 7:17. Let's look at your traffic here. And we are hearing about some lights out at Central and Grand Maris. Lights out Wyandotte and Thompson and Wyandotte and St. Louis. That's Wyandotte Street East. And accident at Highway 3 Roundabout and Howard this morning. And apparently there is some traffic that is backing up in that area. Accident at Highway 3 Roundabout at Howard. Megan DeLaurier, what else do we have?
3: There will be alternating lane restrictions on the East Euro Expressway heading westbound from L'Esperance to Banwell Road until 5 p.m. today. Expect delays in that area. Howard Avenue and Division Road continues to have lane closures in both directions between the East Euro Expressway and Marin Tet Avenue for road work. This work is ongoing for the next 2 weeks. Walker Road continues to have lane restrictions between Lenz Avenue and Grand Maris Road East. There is still a full closure on Central Avenue from Ontario Street to 7 Seminole Street for water main construction, and Ford Boulevard is closed between Reginald Street and Coronation Avenue until mid-December. In the county, County Road 20 in Amherstburg has lane restrictions between County Road 10 and Northside Road, and construction is ongoing at the intersection of Maidstone Avenue and Talbot Street North in Essex. From the AM 800 Traffic Center, I'm Megan DeLaurier.
0: All right, thanks so much for that, Megan. Let's get to your gases here. And according to affordableenergy.ca, 178.9 for gas today, the average price, no change from yesterday. 255.9 for diesel. Now, the prediction is that gas is going up 13 cents tomorrow to 191.9. Diesel down 5 cents tomorrow. So if you need to fill up your vehicle, I think today might be the day. You'd hate to get caught paying 13 cents more tomorrow if those predictions are accurate. It is 7:19 coming up. We're going to get the news poll question of the day, and it's about a big announcement that the federal government made yesterday.
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0: 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AM 800 News, time is 8:05. Let's update the markets now, brought to you by Gus Revenberg Kia, a member of the Revenberg Automotive family, Tecumseh Road East at Forest Glade Drive.
1: Markets were mixed in North America yesterday, but overseas markets took losses today. Toronto's S&P TSX dropped 81 points to 35,154. In New York, the Dow gained 20 points, while the Nasdaq was up by 10. In Tokyo this morning, the Nikkei fell 647 points. The Hang Seng in Hong Kong gave back 2.6%. Our dollar is trading overseas around 70.28 cents U.S. Alberta now on the fast track for an oil pipeline to the BC coast, but separatism leaders say it doesn't change their minds about leaving Canada. Albertans vote soon on whether to quit Confederation or hold a second binding referendum on separation. The Saskatchewan government touting Bell's new mega AI data center outside Regina. Officials say it's seen broad public support and created hundreds of jobs, but the opposition NDP says the project is moving too fast without enough consultation. And Hydro-Québec wants to double power rates for data centers to limit costs for Quebecers. Google is asking the regulator to reject the proposal. From the Canadian Press, I'm Aaron Sousa.
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16: 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Your weather forecast, high of 19 or 66. And it looks like showers are ending this morning, and then we're clearing. Mix of sun and cloud this afternoon. Tonight, low of 9 or 48. And this weekend, looking beautiful. High of 18 or 64 tomorrow. Sunny skies. And Sunday, similar forecast. Actually, a bit warmer. 20 or 68, the high on Sunday, and they're calling for lots of sun. The current temperature right now, I don't know why it's getting cooler this morning, but it is going to hopefully get up to about 19. But the current temperature right now, it's 11 or 52 Fahrenheit.

0: time for Way Back Windsor Essex here on AM 800. And today we are looking at a remarkable woman behind the name of one of Windsor's most beloved West End landmarks, the 80 Knox Herman Recreation Complex. When newspaper publisher W.F. Herman passed away in 1938, his wife, 80 Knox Herman, stepped up to lead the Windsor Daily Star. Originally purchased in 1918 as the Windsor Record, renamed Border City Star, the paper grew into a powerful voice for the region under her stewardship. And beyond journalism, the Hermans left a lasting civic legacy across the city. While W.F. Herman Secondary School honors her husband, the 80 Knox Complex opened in the Wilson Park area in the late 1960s and became the West End's civic living room for generations of figure skaters and hockey players and local families. Though the facility undergoing a major transformation today, the name on the facade remains a permanent tribute to a pioneering leader who helped shape Windsor's media and community landscape. That is Way Back Windsor Essex for today. To listen to past segments and learn more about the history of our city and county, you go to your podcast app and search Mornings with Mike and Meg.
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12: -11 degrees in Windsor, Essex. A clearing sky today with a high reaching 1966 Fahrenheit. I'm Paul McDonald, AM 800 News. Coming up, sales up at Stellantis Canada and a teen charged in school lockdown in Chatham. But first, work is getting underway in the final phase of the County Road 42 expansion in Tecumseh. The $9.7 million

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10: 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High of 19 or 66, and it looks like this afternoon it's going to clear up this morning. And we'll see a mix of sun and cloud. Very nice this afternoon. Tonight, low of 9 or 48. And tomorrow, Saturday, beautiful. High of 18 or 64. They're talking about lots of sun this weekend, including Sunday. Clear sunny skies and a high of 20 or 68 on Sunday. The current temperature, it is 12 degrees out there right now, or 54 Fahrenheit.

0: working with them on a detour or bypass plan so we can hopefully keep at least one lane open.
1: There will also be storm sewer, sidewalks, curbs, street lighting, and landscaping. Work will continue until December and then resume in early spring, with this final phase being completed in late spring or early summer next year. Investigators have determined an electrical issue is to blame for a million-dollar fire in Chatham. Chatham Kent police say the investigation with the Chatham Kent fire and the Ontario Fire Marshal has concluded into the fire at Mike's Place Restaurant on Queen Street. The fire broke out early Tuesday morning. Investigators have determined the fire was accidental in nature, caused by an electrical issue within the building. AM 800 News Time is 10:02, a clearing sky today with a high of 19. Checking the markets, the TSX up 317 points. The Dow is up 350 points, while the NASDAQ is up 334 points. Gold is up nearly $23 in trading this morning to $4,225 U.S. an ounce. Oil has dropped nearly $4 to $88.91 U.S. a barrel. Our dollar is lower at 70.26 cents U.S. From the business file, a solid third quarter for the Windsor-built Chrysler Pacifica. Stellantis Canada reports sales in the July to September quarter were up 6% compared with the same three-month period last year. For the first 9 months of 2026, the automaker reports sales of the Pacifica are 11% higher compared with last year. To the mayor's race in Windsor, incumbent Drew Dilkins is promising to implement the Sandpoint Beach Master Plan if reelected. The plan involves moving the beach further east to improve safety for swimmers at a cost of $15 million. Dilkins says the project is not fully funded in the 10-year capital budget, so it will take a commitment to get it over the finish line.
2: We've got a couple, between $2 and $3 million in the fund right now. Some's been drawn to do the engineering work, but we've already shown that we have a commitment towards this. Now it's about making sure that the rest of the money becomes available to deliver that project, because we know the community appreciates Sandpoint Beach, and I think they'll even appreciate it more when they see the additional amenities that we're adding, like a splash pad.
1: There are 11 candidates running for mayor in Windsor. And Alberta Premier Danielle Smith says she will vote to stay in Canada and is touting joint provincial-federal projects like a pipeline as an example of how the country is better together. Smith reiterated that message yesterday as she and Prime Minister Mark Carney announced a major step forward for a Pacific Link pipeline that would take Alberta oil to the BC coast. The AM 800 News poll question, do you support the proposed Pacific Link oil pipeline from Alberta to BC? Let us know at am800cklw.com. Of nearly 700 responses so far, 91% say yes. AM 800 News Time is 10:05. The forecast is next.
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1: Now the forecast from the AM 800 Weather Center. For today, a clearing sky with a high reaching 19. Just a few clouds for tonight, the low of 9. Sunny for tomorrow, the high of 18.

0: News time is 11:02, a clearing sky today with a high of 19. A check of the markets this hour, TSX up more than 300 points, the Dow up 245 points, the NASDAQ up more than 400 points. Gold is up more than $2 in trading this morning at $4,205 U.S. an ounce. Oil has dropped more than $4 at $88.64 U.S. a barrel. Our dollar is in the red at 70.28 cents U.S. For the business file, a solid third quarter for the Windsor-built Chrysler Pacifica. Stellantis reports sales in the July to September quarter were up 6% compared with the same three-month period last year. For the first 9 months of 2026, the automaker reports sales of the Pacifica were 11% higher compared with last year. Quarterly sales for the Chrysler Grand Caravan are down more than 30%, but the company reports a surge in sales of the Dodge Charger, up by more than 140%, with more than 500 vehicles sold in the third quarter. In the race to be the next mayor of Windsor, the incumbent is promising more investment in community parks and public spaces. Drew Dilkins made a campaign announcement outside Ojibwe Nature Center Thursday. He says he will continue upgrading parks without raising taxes.
1: We have the largest capital budget in the city's history this year, $317 million. The vast majority of that funding goes to fund roads and sewers and the priorities of any capital project or any capital program. Of course, there are monies dedicated to parks and rec. And so for me, it's not about taxing and spending. It's about delivering these projects within the budget framework that we've established.
0: Dilkins is also promising to implement the $15 million Sandpoint Beach Master Plan if reelected. There are 11 candidates running for mayor in Windsor. AMA Hedberg News time is 11:04. The weekend forecast is next.
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0: Now the forecast from the AM 800 Weather Center, becoming mainly sunny this afternoon with a high of 19. A few clouds for tonight, the low down to 9. More sunshine tomorrow with a high of 18. We're sitting right now at 14 Celsius. That's 57 Fahrenheit. 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
17: Yeah, it's certainly what we did in that first hour. A lot of good feedback. I appreciate you joining us here on the Kyle Horner Show. I'm glad that you enjoyed that first hour. A lot of feedback when it came to Reno's comments. I thought Reno was very fair, and I thought he gave you a real good picture of the debate, the Chamber of Commerce debate that took place on Tuesday. And basically, you know, picking apart each of I guess the campaigns.

0: 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Of more than 1,600 responses, 53% said no. 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
0: The forecast from the AM 800 Weather Center. We have sunshine for today with a high 19 or 66. A few clouds with fog patches overnight, the low 9 or 48. Sunny tomorrow, the high 18. Then for Sunday, mix of sun and cloud, slight chance of rain, the high 21. In Windsor right now, we're at 16, 61 Fahrenheit. I'm Kathy McMahon, AM 800 News.
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8: Welcome to the show, everybody. I'm Graham Richardson. I hope you're having a good Friday. We certainly are here. Parliament returns actually next week after an off week this week. It never feels like an off week these days. Things are moving quite quickly. We're obviously going to get into all sorts of things involving pipelines, how the Carney government actually operates. Interesting investigation by the Toronto Star. We'll talk to the reporter. That's part of our Friday Five.
7: The Friday Five.
8: I want to start with this unbelievable story out of Cornell and the rape case that only picked up more steam criminally because the Jane Doe victim in this case, alleged victim, filed a lawsuit with just absolutely outrageous details. I mean, the key here is how is it that any police officer, regardless of where they were, would not show a complaint like this to a prosecutor? That seems to be the case. New York Governor Kathy Hochul says the woman at the center of the Cornell case was failed at every turn. Hochul this morning announcing the appointment of Letitia James, a special prosecutor in the case today. Here is the governor.
9: What we learned yesterday raised even more troubling questions about what was done and not done after this young woman came forward. She spoke to the police. She sat for hours and told them exactly what happened to her. And according to new reports, she could not have been clearer that she was 100% confident that she had been raped. Yet, shockingly, those words never made it into the account that the Cornell police sent to prosecutors.
8: That is Kathy Hochul, New York governor, talking about why they've essentially removed the prosecutor. The prosecutor in the Ithaca, New York area made the argument that there was new information in the lawsuit that was not in the original complaint. Clearly, this has ignited a firestorm. I'm also, you know, noticing some parallels with Hockey Canada, right? Remember in Hockey Canada's case in London, that allegation of gang rape originally went to the police and they did not press charges, and then other things happened and then all of a sudden charges were pressed. So to call this a firestorm is an understatement. Fascinating, horrifying reading, actually, the New York Times from yesterday, through the Title IX offices of Cornell University, they were able to get documents and text messages back and forth between the men and Jane Doe.

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1: The forecast now from the AM 800 Weather Center. We have sunshine for this afternoon. The high today, 19 or 66. Tonight, a few clouds with fog patches developing. The low, 9 or 48. We're at 17 in Windsor, Essex, 63 Fahrenheit. I'm Kathy McMahon, AM 800 News.
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6: Welcome back. I am Graham Richardson. Good to have you with us on this Friday. This week, interesting poll released by Santa's Health and Nanos talking about AI and your ability to use it and embrace it. The numbers are high. 71% of people in this poll say they would be open to AI reviewing medical tests or scans if it meant seeing a specialist more quickly. 75% support AI assisting healthcare professionals with diagnosis. But an equally bigger number, nearly 70%, 68% of Canadians uncomfortable with or somewhat uncomfortable with Canadian health system using AI tools based in the United States. That's problematic. Patrick Nelson, managing partner at Santa's Health, joins us now. Patrick, what does this tell us about where Canadians are in healthcare and AI? It seems to me, I'll prompt you here, but it seems to me they're open to it, but there's some fairly big caveats out there.
7: Yeah, thanks for having me, Graham. You know, I think if we go back to COVID and you think about the focus that the health system governments put on innovation, the additional funding that was there, I think we've obviously that has changed in the last couple of years. The geopolitical issues happening in North America in particular, but across the globe have meant that our politicians are rightly focused on other things. So it's why we went about doing the survey in the first place. We're hearing from the people that we work with a continued frustration with the health system, and the numbers that we saw in spring, just to go backwards, like 9 in 10 Canadians want the system to change. Mm-hmm. 7 in 10 are very concerned about the health system and its ability to care for them.
6: Even though we have rightly focused on other things, these problems have never gone away. In fact, they're not improving.
7: Exactly right. And I think that's what you're seeing in these numbers around AI too. People are frustrated and they're saying, you know, let's stop pretending that the way we're doing things is the right way to do things and start thinking about how we can do things differently. I think our big goal is to give sort of permission, license to politicians, maybe to grow a stiffer backbone. Mm-hmm. We got to make some changes. And if the funding isn't there right now because of other things, that's okay, but we can do things a lot differently. And AI is just screaming at us as one of those things. And I think that the Canadians are saying the same thing. Let's give it a shot.
6: How's it already being used? Because some people who aren't with their doctors regularly may not, or don't have a doctor, may not realize it.
7: Well, it's a great question because it's really not science fiction anymore. There's great examples here in Canada. Family docs, clinicians are using AI scribes pretty regularly now. Many patients are seeing that firsthand. And what does that mean? It's taking 2-3 hours a day of paperwork off of the doctor's plate. So that's almost a whole day a week mm-hmm. that can be directed elsewhere. The other thing that

0: 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For home games and schedules, visit saintsathletics.ca. Well, we have this cloudy kind of sky going to be continuing on. A few clouds into tonight. We haven't yet hit our daytime high of 19. Got some fog developing overnight as well. A low down to 9 this evening. And then the weekend comes and it looks awesome. Fog patch is dissipating tomorrow morning. Mostly sunny in the afternoon. A high of 18. There is a slight chance of showers on Sunday. A mix of sun and clouds. A high of 21. Sunny and 16 on Monday, and then a high of 16 on Tuesday as well. So we're going to get a little bit of sun, but we're also not going to be as hot as it has been through the month of September. Right now it's 17 or 62 Fahrenheit. AM 800 traffic. So far, so good. It looks like on the roads when it comes to collisions, but there is construction causing some delays. That is EC Row or County Road 22 between Les Bronce and Banwell. It's down to one lane in the westbound direction only, and that should last until 5 o'clock this evening. There's always one lane open in the westbound lane, but it is causing some backups. Besides that, the intersection of Giles and Howard Avenue is closed while some paving work is finishing up there. That should be done at 7 o'clock this evening. And looks like that's pretty much the only delays that I've got so far. I mean, we can expect one on Riverside Drive once rush hour hits. That's through the Walkerville area due to the construction on Wyandotte and Droulard. But so far, so good. If you happen to see anything on the roads we or other drivers should know about, you can always call or text. We'd love to hear from you. 519-792-2559. That's 792-CKLW.
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7: 210 here on The Shift on AM 800. My name's Chris Byrne, your guest host for today. We welcome in from the hardest working newsroom in Canada, Kathy McMahon. I saw you typing out there. I gave you the trivia questions a little bit earlier on. You fared pretty well. I think we're going to give away $1,000 today.
8: Maybe. I hope so.
7: Maybe.
8: Yeah. I mean, there's a couple that you're on the clock, so you're just thinking so fast. Yeah, of course, that's the answer. I did know that.
7: Yeah, at the end of it, you're like, oh, I should have known. Of course. Was he trying to trick me? No. I'm trying to give away some money.
8: Yeah.
7: The thing is, it's not my money at all. Like, I have no vested interest. Like, I don't get a cut if we end up keeping any of these $1,000. I would love to give one every single day. I would love to give it away because it's not my money. So please have it.
8: No trick questions, you know, today, I don't think. Just common sense, and hopefully this is kind of common knowledge.
7: And there may be a controversial one, which we'll get to a little bit later on. That $1,000 trivia is going to be coming up.
8: That was controversial. I think either answer should be accepted.
7: There was a call to the judges for a ruling on one of Kathy's answers that I think the judges ruled in her favor. We talked about this last week about the tunnel bus and, you know, the mayoral candidates talking about whether or not it should come back. But there is, like you were mentioning last week, a tunnel bus that service that is in, and we just heard it in the news, the Link tunnel bus.
8: Yeah, they're celebrating their 1-year anniversary, which is kind of hard to believe. It was just last October that they launched. Of course, the city service that was provided, regular Transit Windsor operations wound up at the end of August, and then the special events last December. And so the Link tunnel bus kind of stepped up and started providing the service. And now 1 year later, a company spokesperson, Sarb Sembi, saying it's been great. He described it as wonderful. He says weekends are really busy, packed on things like game days, which is obvious. You know, there's a lot of Detroit sports fans here in Windsor that want to go catch a game. And he says even with the trade war that nobody saw coming, you know, it is going very, very good for them. So that's awesome to hear. He does admit that, yeah, there's slow days, but they're all, you know, providing an international service for a lot of workers who have to go stateside. And I know some people are still not choosing to travel to the United States, but a lot of people are. And so you have this option where you don't have to drive yourself and park and pay for gas and that kind of thing. You can just jump on the bus.
7: Yeah, amidst all this trade war stuff and all this, you know, elbows up stuff, I would never look down on someone who wanted to go, say, watch a Lions game or a Tigers game. If you want to watch, you know, if the Red Wings are your favorite team and you want to bring your kids to it, 100%, that's your family. You decide what level of elbows up you want to do. Like, they don't all have to be hands up in the air or anything. And, you know, it's nice that there is a service like this where people can safely get across the border. You know, how many times in the, let's call it this summer, that we've heard from CBSA or from Windsor Police about, you know, people crossing over high on drugs or drinking. Yeah. You know, they end up going to an event, maybe have one too many, and next thing you know, you're getting, you know, a DUI when there's services like this to be able to help you out and get back and forth.
8: Yeah, CBSA officers are trained to detect impaired driving. So don't take the chance. Take a service like this. And I know that some of the mayoral candidates want to bring back the Transit Windsor tunnel bus. Whether that happens, who knows? But in the meantime, you know, we do have this service. And Sempe is saying they're always looking to improve, right? This is their first year of operation. So they're looking at different buses for year two. They want to have like a POS system where you can buy your tickets on your smartphone and not just online. But it is a service that, you know, has regular scheduling. You know exactly when the buses are going and where you're going to be picked up and dropped off. Fees in the first year have gone up from $15 a person one way to about $17.50. So a little bit of a hike there, but they had said from the beginning it might have to tweak, be, you know, depending on, as they're just getting into this kind of business, the levels to make it sustainable. So I think less than $20 each way, you're not having to pay, again, like I said, for parking. That's your whole money is going. Exactly. So yeah, it's great to see and, you know, wish them continued success.
7: Let ye who hasn't parked in a sketchy Detroit neighborhood and worried about their car while you're watching the game and whether your windows were going to still be there when you get back, cast the first stone, you know, for, you know, even less than $20 per person per way. Even a car of, let's just say you're bringing you and someone else, you and a plus one, it's $10 each way just for the toll, let alone the parking and everything else.
8: Yeah, I think it's fantastic that, you know, some company did see an opportunity here and, you know, we're the ones that get to benefit.
7: Well, I appreciate this. Thank
8: no
7: you
8: problem.
7: Very much, Kathy.
8: You're welcome.
7: The hardest working newsroom is still hard at work, and I do swing by there and bug them. Much to their chagrin, almost every single day. We have lots here on The Shift today, lots to get to. It is a busy, busy Friday. We're going to be talking about gas prices coming up, so just a heads up that there is going to be a big, big jump in those as we head into the weekend. A little bit later on this show, we're going to be talking about some movies. We're going to be talking about some cool things that are happening this weekend, some fundraising opportunities as well. So a big, big show. Thank you for coming along for the ride. Also, one quick note before we get to some commercials. Stick tap to Joanne. There was a hiccup on County Road 22 east and westbound between Rourke and Reno Line. They're doing some work there. It's opened up now, but there was a delay. And thankfully for rush hour, they've cleared that out. But who knows? That may pop up again. If you want to be a traffic hero like Joanne, you can call or text anytime, 519-792-2559.
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0: and 800 traffic. Windsor police reporting a collision on Tecumseh Road East at Ford Boulevard. So just a heads up about there. Besides that, looks like things have been moving okay out there. There's no collisions that are causing delays. There is construction though. Westbound EC Road Expressway or County Road 22. That is right between Les Bronze and Fanwell. It's down to one lane and will be until about 5 o'clock this evening. They were doing work yesterday and continuing on today. So it's only westbound and it's down to one lane, causing some backups there. The intersection of Giles and Howard is closed while they do some pave work. That should be done at 7 o'clock this evening. And northbound Walker Road has lane restrictions between North Talbot and Ducharme for road panel repairs. That should be wrapped up by looking on. Oh, that's not even, that's supposed to start next week, Chris. Come on, read your calendar right. So not any northbound Walker Road lane restrictions yet, but those should be early next week. If you happen to see issues on the roads or anything affecting your drive home, we would love to hear from you. Other drivers would as well. Just appreciate a heads up. Give us a call, send us a text, same number, 792-2559. 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

0: expectations a month before voters go to the polls in midterm elections. At a time when many are discontent over the high cost of living and the state of the economy, the unemployment rate ticked up to 4.2%. On the markets, Dow Jones is up 201 points, NASDAQ has gained 295, TSX has risen 330. Gold is lower at $41.69 US an ounce, oil is lower at $91.11 US a barrel, and the Canadian dollar is down at 70.14 cents US. 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

0: 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A few clouds hanging around in the forecast into the overnight. Got some fog developing as well. We haven't hit our daytime high of 19 yet. It's going to be a low of 9 this evening. Fog dissipating in the morning, mostly sunny tomorrow, beautiful Saturday on tap, a high of 18. Got a mix of sun and clouds by the time we hit Sunday, a slight chance of showers. They're saying 30% chance of showers on Sunday and a high of 21. That's the high water mark as we head for the next little bit anyway. Sunny and 16 on Monday, and on Tuesday, a few clouds, a high again of 16. So just look for sunshine tomorrow, mostly sunny on Sunday, and that high of 21 on Sunday as well. Right now, we are at 18 or 64 Fahrenheit. 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The only collision we have to report so far from Windsor Police is on Tecumseh Road East at Ford Boulevard. That was reported a little while ago. I don't know if that's been cleared up yet or not. Besides that, construction. Some is ending today, though. That's the good news. Westbound EC Row Expressway or County Road 22 between Lesperance and Banwell. It's down to one lane, has been for the last day and a half. It should be reopened again at 5 o'clock, but just a heads up that we don't know if it's a left or right lane. It'll be alternating. There will always be one lane open. That's what the delay is through Lesperance to Banwell. Besides that, Giles and Howard, construction is taking place there. That intersection is closed until 7 o'clock tonight. And also we have some more that's being added to the future construction pile. So just a heads up that starting on Monday, there will be construction on Rivard. It'll have lane restrictions between Hague and Grandview for manhole repairs. Southbound McDougal will have lane restrictions between Holden and Eugenie for manhole repairs as well. All of this work is going to be on Monday. And starting next Tuesday, northbound Walker Road will have lane restrictions between North Talbot and Ducharme for some road panel repairs. That's a two-week road repair plan starting next Tuesday. If you see issues on the roads or anything we or other drivers should know about, call or text 792-2559. Be a traffic hero. At 792-CKLW.
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1: On the markets, Dow Jones is up 238 points. NASDAQ has gained 327. TSX has risen 347. Gold is down at $41.73 U.S. an ounce. Oil down at $91.41 U.S. a barrel. And the Canadian dollar is lower at 70.16 cents U.S. Today's AM 800 News poll question. 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

0: AM 800 traffic. Looks like there's another collision being reported on Talbot near St. Clair College. So just a heads up that Windsor Police reporting a collision there. Besides that, we do have construction. I've been mentioning it all afternoon and have yesterday as well. East Euro Expressway westbound or County Road 22 westbound between Les Bronze and Banwell. It's down to one lane until 5 o'clock tonight when that construction wraps up. There's also construction on Giles and Howard. That intersection is closed while paving work is being done between Highland and Parent. That should be done around 7 o'clock this evening. And there's a little bit of construction that's already on our map or on our radar starting to, on Monday. Starting on Monday, southbound McDougal, lane restrictions on Monday between Holden and Eugenie. Also, Rivard will have lane restrictions between Hague and Grandview Monday only as they're doing some manhole repairs there. And then on Tuesday, northbound Walker Road between North Talbot and Ducharme will have some road panel repairs. It starts next Tuesday, October 6th, and goes for a couple weeks until October 20th. If you happen to see issues on the roads or anything affecting your drive home, your drive out and about, love to hear from you. 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

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Final minute here, period number one. Big goal there for the home side. Guelph getting on the board first with a power play tally. Walton in behind the Spitfire net. That's played off the board. Spicer and Walton on the back end. Down the ice it rolls. Spada will go back first. It's going to be icing against the Spits. We'll wait for the official scoring play on that Storm power play tally. Jaakko Wysik will take the faceoff here against Bergeron. From the faceoff, puck is sent towards the corner. It goes off Wysik. Bergeron trying to slide it out of his own zone to Max Brocklehurst.